0: will show you how to create income streams you'll never outlive. We'll talk to you about how much risk you're taking. We're going to talk to you about the fees. We're going to talk to you about long-term care. We're going to talk to you about estate planning. We're going to talk to you about taxes. Everything comes by having a holistic phase two fiduciary in your life, making sure that you have the financial plan that accomplishes your goals. From our perspective, taking the least amount of risk necessary, pick up the phone, 866-597-1040.
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2: 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In a loop of the Beltway in Woodlawn, traffic is slow from 70 to Security Boulevard. Into Towson, in a loop of the Beltway, there is a crash. The right lane's blocked at York Road. Traffic is jammed from the Harrisburg Expressway. Into Towson, the inner loop is stop and go from Perrin Parkway to Hartford Road. And the outer loop of the Beltway in Pikesville is slow from 795 to Security Boulevard. 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
3: Over the next few minutes, we're going to turn our eyes to the market and how to control the uncontrollable. 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
4: It's the consistency. 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Am I still going to be able to retire when I want? 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
6: 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Mike Kinnett is here. Lawrence Kiley is here as we talk through some of the issues of planning for retirement, some of the issues that you might run into as you're going through this journey in your life. And, you know, we kind of live it around here too, folks, because, you know, we talk about inheritance. We talk about legacy planning. My mom passed away about 6 months ago, and I had to make a decision here because she didn't have a financial advisor. She just did everything through an insurance company. So I'm dealing with her insurance agent right now. And my mom passed down to me an IRA of about $115,000. And I thought, okay, I'm going to let these people manage this and just see how they do with all that I know from Mike Kinnett. Okay. I got my first statement, Mike, and this is what happened. The $115,000 was allocated through 20 different funds. I thought that was odd. They set my risk level at moderate to aggressive. Nobody ever asked me, and I am not moderate to aggressive. I'm very conservative, and I've lost money here. First of all, the statement went from 115 to 109 as the advisor took out some kind of a fee, and then it fell down to 104.

0: because we lost money in the market. And I've been watching the market. It went up to 50,000. So what did I miss here, Mike? I mean, this is a classic example to me of using a financial advisor that is not listening. And what do you take from this?
1: Well, at the risk of all the hate mail and the screams that we're going to get, I think the first part is that it's not that all insurance agents aren't qualified to give financial advice, but I'm going to go out on a limb that this was an insurance agent
0: yep.
1: that probably should not be given advice, or worse yet, it was one of those one-size-fits-all approaches, right? And, mm-hmm. and from what you said, the fact that he puts you into a portfolio with 20 mutual funds, that into itself, you know, we don't particularly care for mutual funds.
0: Right.
1: You know, for the various, you know, for the exact reason, you know, the 115 to 109, I suspect was just because there were loaded mutual funds that got paid a commission to put you in them.
0: Mm-hmm.
1: And if you're going to work with an advisor that charges an upfront commission on your investments, well, it's not the way we do business, but if that's the nature of the relationship you're going to have, well, you should at least be told that ahead of time
0: right.
1: that, hey, look, if I take your $115,000 and go buy these 20 mutual funds, I'm going to get paid 5.75% upfront, and that means it's coming out of your pocket. Well, as long as you know that, then at least you're expecting it, so you don't get a statement that all of a sudden says I lost a bunch of money.
0: Mm-hmm.
1: The fact that they didn't do a risk tolerance test of any sort, that is just beyond the pale. There's no excuse for that. And like you said, you know, your risk tolerance is not what they put you in. And they just made an assumption because you're, you know, I don't know, what are you, 20 years old? No. because you're younger than mom, evidently you must be able to afford more risk
0: yeah.
1: than mom was taking. And you're right. That's just an insane way to go through it. And unfortunately, I think that is the general nature, not just in the insurance side of the industry, because there's lots of people that have insurance licenses that are also advisors. You know, we're financial planners that also hold insurance licenses. But I think what ends up happening is there's still way too many firms out there that are transactional, that don't do actual planning. They may call themselves a fiduciary, but they're not actually doing the planning that's necessary. And what should have happened is they should have sat down and, well, had a conversation with you,
0: yeah.
1: you know, and said, what is it you're looking for? What is it you need? What's going on in your life? What's different between what mom did and what you're doing? What are your goals? Because your goals more likely at this point in your life are different than mom's goals were at her death. I mean, clearly, mm-hmm. you know, she's, you know, 20, 30 years older than you are. And mm-hmm. what she needed was completely different than what you need today. And so you can't just assume that the same approach of what they did is appropriate for what I need. And so if you're in that situation where you've inherited money, or you have a parent that might be leaving you money and you're not sure what you should do, you pick up the phone and you give us a call at 866-597-1040, 866-597-1040. Sit down with Lawrence, Ryan, myself, and our team, and we'll show you how to create income streams. We're going to talk to you about long-term care, estate planning, taxes, everything involved with having a true holistic financial plan. But I think the most important part there is that we are going to create a plan around you, not around the person you just lost. Mm-hmm. We need to make sure it's actually there for you. So pick up the phone. Give us a call, 866-597-1040.
0: This is another one of those situations where I think it's so important to have a financial advisor on your side that you can bounce these things off. 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And what does that mean? 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If you've saved $500,000 for retirement, or maybe that inheritance adds up to that amount as well, let's sit down and have a real plan for that money. Not just let's stick you here like a Tetris bar and we'll put you right there because that's what everybody does when they're 65 years old. That's not what you want. Give the team a call. Here's the number, 866-597-1040. 866-597-1040 or thesavvyinvestorradio.com. Lawrence, when you take a look at how you deal with your clients as they continue to age, I mean, I didn't have any contact with my mom's insurance agent, but you have the opportunity to sit down and talk to your clients and then bring the family in so these lack of communications or this confusion doesn't take place. How do you go about that?
2: So we do things, you know, a little bit differently here at ProSAS. So as we develop the relationship with our clients and as they're starting to grow with us and we're growing together, you know, once they hit that age 70, we have something that's called a trusted contact. And as a phase two fiduciary versus a phase one fiduciary, we're establishing this relationship and we're starting to build that trust with family members of that client as well. So we're making sure that things are taken care of from a tax perspective. We're having conversations around long-term care. We're taking care of the estate planning and we're building this relationship with the kids as well so that when there is a transition, it is a seamless transition to those family members and we understand what's going on with the plan. Again, we've tax planned for them. So we're making sure that anything that they do inherit is tax efficient. We've made sure that there's that estate planning conversation that's being had. So everything is going to the proper beneficiaries. I've ran into times where there's been multiple kids with another advisor, where a client has another advisor and they talk about inherited money that they have. And it's IRA money and they don't have both kids as beneficiaries or both of them as beneficiaries on the account. And now there's an issue to where they want to split it between siblings, but because of the tax consequences and the beneficiary on the account, they're running into this issue where the tax burden is on just one of the children. So it's making sure that all those, you know, T's are crossed, I's are dotted, that we're making sure beneficiaries are properly handled. We're making sure that again, that we're tax efficient and we're having those conversations around goals and starting to figure out what that transition may look like when it's coming from mom and dad to the kids.
0: Mike, it seems like that is really the responsibility that you have as your clients continue to age. Do you find that the family members, it's easy to bring them in? Do they want to come in? Are you giving me an arm bar? You got to come in and see this financial advisor?
1: I mean, think about it from this perspective. In your own situation, you know, while our parents always worry about us because we're their children, mm-hmm. and that never goes away. I mean, as a parent, you know, we're all acutely aware of that, you know. Lawrence over here is a youngster. He hasn't quite experienced that, but they're always your kids. They're always your kids. But the flip side is true as well, right? You always worry about is mom and dad being taken care of. And, you know, Lawrence talked about, you know, the whole idea of being a trusted advisor. At age 70, we start communicating with the kids to let the kids know, you know, and mom and dad approve it, of course, but, you know, taxes are being filed timely. Their income needs are being met. They have a long-term care plan in place. They have an estate plan in place. We let the kids know, and then we let them know again at 75, and then at 80, we let them know. And then every year after 80, we're letting the kids know that RMDs, everything's being taken care of because the kids want to know that mom and dad are safe. The kids want to know that mom and dad are still making smart decisions. And quite frankly, the kids want to make sure that mom and dad aren't being taken advantage by somebody else and by us being part of their lives to begin with. And mom and dad, for most of our clients, there's going to be a legacy of some sort. Most of our clients are leaving a legacy. And I think most parents, you know, mom left you a legacy. Most parents want to leave their kids a legacy if they're able to. And because of that, as Lawrence said, we're making sure the tax plan. Well, when we do a tax plan for multi-generations, we have to have conversations with the kids because we need to know what their tax brackets are going to be. We need to understand their tax situation so we can structure these legacies, these gifts that mom and dad are making in the most appropriate way so that we can spread it out over 2 and 3 and 4 generations. Heck, we can even create dynasties where we're doing 3, 4, 5, 6, 7 generations of wealth transfers. It's just incredible some of the things we can do. So mom and dad feel much better about it because they know that we're interacting with the kids. The kids feel much better about it because they know there's somebody in their parents' life that is actually a true fiduciary, that's actually doing everything that our profession should be doing for investors. And for us personally, it's just such an incredible feeling to see that everything works out the way we planned it generation after generation after generation. And that's what you get when you pick up the phone Give us a call at 866-597-1040, 866-597-1040. Sit down with myself, Ryan, Lawrence, the whole team here at ProStatus. We're going to show you how to create income streams. We're going to talk to you about how much you're paying in fees, how much risk you're taking, long-term care, estate planning, tax planning. But it all still revolves around having that big viewpoint of what happens over generation, over generation, over generation. You need to make sure that your ducks in a row, that you're working with a phase two fiduciary. Pick up the phone, 866-597-1040.
0: Yeah, there's so many different questions that we'll have that could be very easy questions. Should I buy the car? Should I lease the car in my retirement? Should I buy the place in Florida? Should I rent the place in Florida? And then it could be, Mom and Dad have left me this. How do I deal with it? Well, let's talk through all of that. 866-597-1040. 866-597-1040. 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

0: Ready to brave the narrative? 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
1: Happy May Day to everyone. It is May the 1st. It's always exciting. A new rebirth when it's a new month. Do we have that? I think so. May Day has led to all sorts of different demonstrations and protests that are breaking out. Maybe some of you are even involved or being affected by this. But Democrats are teaming up with communists on this communist day of celebration. No school, no work, and no shopping protests nationwide. And I'm always struck by this because I feel like where do we think that these, what parts of the country are going to be most affected by people not going to school, not going to work, and not shopping? It's all far left areas. This is where the left eats themselves alive. So they can feel good about themselves, is they inconvenience the people in their own neighborhoods. They're going to have less commerce. Why? To direct attention to the plight of workers, I guess, which I'm fine with workers' rights and the ability to earn money and earn a living wage. But where are these demonstrations targeted? They're going to be targeted at your schools, so that what's going to happen? Kids learn less at your, which also means that parents are going to have to do a lot more child care during the day. They're not going to be productive at work. They're not going to patronize businesses. So ironically, you're going to be helping out the workers by making sure that their businesses don't make any money today. So it is very odd and very, it's convoluted, muddled thinking, which is exactly where the Democrats have been at for a while. And I think this is one thing that is, I've been tracking throughout the week, and it feels very clear to me that this is one of the narratives that's emerging as we head into the midterm season. The Democrats don't stand for anything. They don't have any core beliefs. There's nothing that they represent other than hatred of Donald Trump and hatred of the conservative movement and the Republican Party. This is the unifying theme of almost all the content I've been presenting since I launched the show in January, is that what ideas are the Democrats advancing? Where are we as conservatives vulnerable? And we're not really, aside from if we advance something proactively in our agenda that doesn't go perfectly. On that note, I'll have an Iran war update later, which is complex, a lot of hope, but also a lot of fear this thing could drag on. We're now 60 days into the war, which means theoretically President Trump's supposed to get a war powers resolution, which he will probably not be able to get. Not to say that we really care about war powers resolutions in this country, but it will be a talking point that's out there. But overall, that what we see now is the Democrats who stand for nothing other than sheer hatred of President Trump. And the more you hate the president, the more currency you get in the Democrat Party. And this is a very scary thing, because just know that the proactive agenda the Democrats would put forward, should they win the Congress, should they win the midterms, is going to be just investigations. It's going to be impeachments. It's going to be targeted harassment of their political opponents. It's not going to be trying to do anything productive. And should they get the presidency in 2028, their base, their movement will hold whoever is the president accountable, not to actually doing something that helps the public. What they will be accountable to is, do they do enough to harass you, to harass me, to harass the Trump family, to get people locked up the way they tried to do during the Biden years, as I documented in Breaking the Law over and over again. Yesterday, I played a clip that I feel like I need to play again, because I've been reflecting on just how horrifying this is. And a lot of people in my personal life are bringing this up to me. Can we please play our Seth Moulton clip again? What we have, this is 14.
2: Do you believe that the Secretary of Defense is guilty of war crimes?
3: Absolutely. I mean, he's clearly behind the operation to shoot all these boats in the Caribbean when it's very unclear that we actually have any confirmation that these so-called narco-terrorists, a term the administration invented to justify this action, are even on the boats. I mean, in fact, there's a lot of evidence that these are just fishermen, you know, getting jobs, piloting these boats, trying to feed their families. Back in World War II, the Allies tried Nazi submarine captains for doing this exact same thing. And guess what the conclusion was? They got executed. Listen to that, Mr. Secretary.
1: So he's obviously harboring fantasies of murdering Pete Hegseth, as I mentioned on yesterday's show. But I just want to note for you how scary this is. This is a very scary man, Seth Moulton. This should be horrifying to all of you. That this is what harbors, not in the hearts of some sort of fringe radicals. This is not the hardcore grassroots Occupy activists. This is a guy who's in the U.S. Congress right now appearing on CNN, and he thinks the best way to curry favor with his base, the Democrat Party base, is to fantasize about executing Pete Hegseth for doing what? Killing narco-terrorists that they try to smuggle drugs in the United States. among other things. Very unbelievable, especially when you see that there could be all this added benefit to liberating Venezuela from the Chavistas who are running it and Nicolas Maduro. Not to say that country is going to be perfect anytime soon, but we just learned today, Wall Street Journal had a report, ExxonMobil, ConocoPhillips, sending geologists down to Venezuela to see if they could do business there. That's Trump's whole philosophy. Bring people into the fold economically, and then all of a sudden they start behaving better. It's worked out in the Middle East thus far. He's trying it with Venezuela. It makes a lot of sense to do this. And this is a massive problem for the violent freak that is Seth Moulton. And this is commonplace now within the Democrat Party. I noted earlier in the week that Graham Platner, the guy with a actual Nazi tattoo, is now the going to be the nominee for the Democrat nominee for the Democrat Senate race against Susan Collins in Maine. This is a guy who not only has a Nazi tattoo and does not regret it. The tattoo, as Stephen L. Miller on Twitter, a really good Twitter account, points out that this is a specific Nazi tattoo for guards who stood over concentration camp watchtowers and purposely shot Jews at will from within those walls. This guy has that tattoo, does not regret it. And he gets endorsed by people like the Obama podcast bros coming out and endorsing him today. Normative Democrats now harbor these beliefs. These people are a deep threat. And those of you whose favorite conservative podcasters are focused on all manner of things in the Middle East or whether or not they're happy with the way Turning Point USA is being run after Charlie's assassination, you guys are all missing the plot. We have violent individuals taking over the Democrat Party. And this all happened just days after the latest assassination attempt on President Trump. So all of this should be very frightening to all of you. And to understand that if the Democrats are cool with Nazis now, all of a sudden, then we have a major, major problem on our hands. President Trump also, I think, is on the right approach here because he now sees that he needs to prosecute people who soften America's appetite for violence, Jim Comey being among them. I want to play cut six. This is him on the Comey indictment from the attorney general. Cut six, please.
4: Well, if anybody knows anything about crime, they know 86. You know what 86? It's a mob term for kill 'em. You know? You ever see the movies? 86 'em. The mobster says to one of his wonderful associates, 86 'em. That means kill 'em. It's, I think of it as a mob term. I don't know, people think of it as something having to do with disappearing, but the mob uses that term to say when they want to kill somebody, they say, 86, the son of a gun. People like Comey have created tremendous danger, I think, for politicians and others. He, you know, Comey is a dirty cop. He's a very dirty cop. He cheated on the elections. He tried to help Hillary Clinton, as you know. He dismissed a lot of things that he should have proceeded with. I wasn't involved, but he should have proceeded with. No, he's a dirty cop.
1: It's totally correct. All of it's correct. And I do have a lot of documentation in Breaking the Law on how Comey tried to use lawfare to hype the Russian collusion hoax and to work with the New York Times and to work with the classified information that he had to try to push that hoax on the public to rig an election. Of course, that's true. And 86, everyone knows, means eliminate. That's the former FBI director putting that out and acting like he's righteous, not apologetic, not saying I messed that one up, saying that he bring it on. He said, let's go. I do have to say, though, Trump did have a pretty unbelievably funny line that I loved. Let's play cut seven, please.
5: Is there talks about you potentially wearing a bulletproof vest moving forward, given you have now been shot at?
4: I don't know if I can handle looking 20 pounds heavier. These guys, they look so good. Some of these guys are physical specimens. Some of these guys are trouble. I don't want to be near him.
1: He still blows me away. It's just so funny. It's just so ridiculously funny. I can't handle looking 20 pounds heavier, and he's willing to risk his life for it. It's so good. Democrats are a culture of death, ladies and gentlemen. We have a culture of life. Now, I want you to imagine being a woman just finding out that you're pregnant, not knowing where to go or what to do or not even knowing exactly what's going on inside your body. And while the whole world is telling you it's just a clump of cells, you and I know the truth. We know it is a baby. We were all that once. And once she's had an ultrasound that you provide and she sees the truth that there is a baby growing inside of her, you will help her choose life. 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
7: It's the consistency. It's having the plan for your income and retirement. Any income that you're having coming in from your portfolio should not be dependent on the stock market getting you a 5% rate of return or a 4% or 10% or whatever it happens to be. You want that to be unaffected by the market so that when we have times like these where we have so much volatility, you're not stressed about, do I have enough? Am I still going to be able to retire when I want? You want to have this consistent plan. If that's the kind of feeling that you want to have, if that's the kind of messaging and plan that you want from your financial advisor, I encourage you to sit down with Mike, myself, Catherine, 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

0: AstroTurf communist, Marxist, socialist in your life disrupt your May Day, please email me, aloha@alexmorlow.com. Tell me what you saw. We're seeing really a lot of organizations that are funded by the AstroTurf left, the Neville Roy Singhams of the world, the Code Pinks, the, what's my favorite group? Indivisible, moveon.org, American Federation of Teachers, our favorite, Randy Weingarten, they're all out there. The California Democratic Party, they're involved. But all 3,000 protests and events funded by groups that have revenues of $2 billion annually to try to disrupt your day, to direct attention to, no one knows. No one knows. They don't like ICE. So it's not coordinated. It's not clear. We know the Democrats stand for they don't like immigration and customs enforcement. What else do they like? We don't know. They don't like Trump, but that's it. And this is where they're vulnerable, but it's also very scary because where they're regressing to is basically normalizing calls to violence and calls for intensity. It's all emotion. And it's not just Graham Plattner. There are others as well. This is a guy I was not familiar with, but he's a Democrat representative, Greg Kassar, who was on the Jennifer Welch podcast, which is just endless fodder for shows like this. This is him blaming Trump for political violence. Cut nine, please.
1: So yeah. I think that we all should not take the gaslighting, continue to stand up for our neighbors, continue to stand up against violence of all forms from any direction, and not let Donald Trump have us forget that he's been the person that has stoked more political violence in this country than any leader that I can think of in my lifetime here in America.
0: They keep trying to kill him, and it's his fault. So, and no one stands against that other than Fetterman. But no other Democrat puts their hand up and says, can we knock this off? Can we tone down the rhetoric? They're fine with it. And, you know, I said something, I got corrected. There's an article that was written about the show from the American Thinker this week that I saw that took issue with me saying earlier in a show this week that the Democrats will not stop until Trump's dead. They said, well, they're going to continue even after he's dead. And that's totally correct. And a correction accepted. We see, I'm not going to go to the chastisement facilities that Dennis built for that, though. That's not worth that level. But I do admit it. They're not going to stop with Trump. They're going to keep going and going and going. And what we run the risk of doing is not only turning over the country to people who are violent, but people who are extremely radical. So Graham Plattner, the Nazi, he's out there. And let me give you a sense of what his agenda is all about, should he actually become a senator. Let's play cut to 12, please.
2: There is structural power in the Senate to deal with the Supreme Court. It's going to matter. It's going to require us to get the majority. But at that point, I very much think that we need to be exercising ethics oversight over the court. If we held Supreme Court justices to the exact same standards we hold federal judges, there is a compelling case for the impeachment and removal of at least two.
0: So either we're going to pack the court with more liberals or we're going to impeach the Supreme Court justices. And you know what he's talking about. You know he's talking about Alito and Thomas. And all of that is by hit jobs that I wrote about extensively in Breaking the Law from ProPublica, which is funded by the Sandler Foundation, which are left-wing activists who are trying to harass Alito and Thomas, not because they did anything illegal, not because they ever had a single decision influenced by any of their friends. But basically the crime is that they have friends who are rich. And they've tried to use this to make it seem like they are not legitimate to be in the court. No one calls it racist if they target the, I think it was only the second black justice ever, Clarence Thomas, gets more hatred than anyone else. And yet they're excusing the guy with the actual Nazi tattoo. Jon Favreau, who was the chief speechwriter for Obama, has taken this party line that everyone has been saying on the left is that we need to forgive Plattner because he's just going through a phase, essentially. This is the talking point that's out there. It's been passed around. When he got his Nazi tattoo, specifically celebrating an organization of people that would shoot Jews on purpose from a watchtower. Specific type of Nazi that's particularly violent. That's what they would do. He got a tattoo for them. I don't see it on the screen. Now I do see it. Okay. 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
3: 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The universe is pointless. That's a worldview being handed to them without their permission. But the new documentary, The Story of Everything, explains a deeper truth written in the stars and in the very code of our DNA. 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In theaters right now, but only through May 6th. 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
11: Overnight temperatures will drop to the 40s with a few showers. By sunrise, the rain will clear. Expect mostly cloudy skies tomorrow and highs reaching the upper 50s and low 60s. We'll be in the low 60s once again on Sunday. Then on Monday, temperatures return to the 70s. On Tuesday, highs will reach the 80s as we continue to warm up. By the middle of the week, we'll have the next chance of showers with cooler temperatures toward the weekend. From the Fox 45 Weather Authority, I'm meteorologist Jasmine Lomax for Talk Radio 680 WCBM.
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0: Hot seat. Democrats are going to nominate for the Senate in Maine, which should theoretically be a blue state, even though they're running for a Republican seat, Susan Collins seat. I kind of can't believe it. And it's one that we can't blow through this too quickly, that they are putting their hand up and saying it's okay to have had a Nazi past so long as you call for stuff like taxing the rich and investigating the Republicans. Let's play a cut. This is some senators backing Graham Plattner. Cut 20, please.
18: Clarify what Plattner has said in the past, but I think his heart is in the right place.
19: We now have another person who's running, and we're likely supporting him.
20: Democrats have a candidate. Our candidate is Graham Plattner, and I feel really happy for the people of Maine.
21: I think the data indicates that he can win.
0: Yeah, so all of the day he can win, he's our candidate, and it's just whatever they have to say, they don't understand that there is the most, this is maybe the most hypocritical thing I've ever seen. After nonstop saying the Nazis are coming, you've got a guy with an actual Nazi tattoo celebrating the murder of Jewish people, gunning them down in concentration camps on his chest. This is what the historical record says about this tattoo, and he says he's no longer sorry for it. He also waffled on whether or not the tattoo was something that he regrets. He never removed it. They have removal tattoos. I'm always hearing about Pete Davidson, the actor, who's always getting tattoos removed. Like every other story in my newsfeed some weeks, it's just Pete Davidson, another tattoo removed. So you can get it off. He doesn't get it off. And then, but he says the right stuff. He says the stuff the Democrats hold the party line very well. And this is why it is so imperative that we keep appointing people who move very quickly and to try to investigate all the bad guys. This is why everyone's so excited about Todd Blanche and what he's been doing as acting U.S. attorney. And he's now expanded the Comey investigation now because it's actually gotten wider and broader in terms of the scope of what he's investigating with Comey. He's now pushing a separate probe over classified leaks. So we get the 8647 investigation, and now we got a Comey probe for classified leaks. This is the type of stuff that I love to see because it shows you that they're going to be investigating all of the left wing's apparatus and infrastructure to try to destroy us politically, which has been operating as NGOs, non-governmental organizations. They've been using the power of the U.S. government to try to accomplish things politically on behalf of Democrats alone. So he's prosecuting all sorts of different figures, and I just feel like that this is I will refresh some of the work I did in Breaking the Law, where I went through about a dozen or so people he needs to investigate. That's going to continue, and it's a positive. But he's also expanded an indictment of Southern Poverty Law Center as well, which is terrific news, because Southern Poverty Law Center has been one of the organizational left's main modes to try to astroturf narratives to be used against conservatives to inform low-information voters. And we're seeing the panic set in because the Democrats are starting to defend the SPLC from indefensible stuff. Here is Stacey Abrams, you recall her as a often-field candidate in Georgia for Democrats, but also someone who is a big organizer on the institutional left. Cut 21, please.
1: The South has been under soft authoritarian rule since basically its beginning. And the SPLC has spent its decades fighting back. It recognizes what hate groups are and says, we're not going to let you get away with it. We're going to tell people about you. What the SPLC has always done is fight for the underdog and fight against authoritarianism, especially when it is driven by hatred and meanness. And that is why they are under attack by this administration and by this regime. They don't like civil rights. They don't like human rights.
0: We don't like civil rights. Well, I think it's a civil right that if you're Christian activist and pediatric neurosurgeon, Dr. Ben Carson, that you should not show up on a hate list for a group of left-wing radicals. PragerU, which tries to educate children in Los Angeles, California, and beyond online with 5-minute informational videos that are highly credible. I don't think they should show up on the SPLC's hate list, especially if it's supposed to be a Southern Poverty Law Center. So they're focused on Maryland, California. They're not doing anything remotely in whatever it is their description is on their website. What they're doing is they're harassing conservatives and they're astroturfing stuff like the Charlottesville Unite the Right rally so that they could use it for political gain. It's completely dishonest and should be illegal, and hopefully that's what's going to be proven out. So I'm looking forward to seeing all that play out. One other thing that is noteworthy is to also track how the Democrats are also very jacked up about the Supreme Court decision, which would bans racial gerrymandering. They're doing another one of their tried and true tactics where they're acting as though the decision does the opposite. They're banning racial gerrymandering, and they're acting as though that's actually bad for minority groups, which is pretty revealing. I want to play, this is Jamel Bowie, who is a columnist for the New York Times, who I've read, I don't know, for 15 years, and I feel like I've never read anything smart this guy said, but let's see if he can dazzle me this time. Cut 15.
2: Allowing for racial gerrymandering, as long as there's some fake leaf of neutrality, is basically the way Jim Crow worked. And I think you should look at this ruling as more or less recapitulating the way Jim Crow worked, which actually wasn't necessarily through explicit prohibitions of black voting, but through the same kind of facially neutral, on its face, non-racial rules and restrictions that ostensibly applied to everyone, but really only weighed heavily on one particular group.
0: It's impressive. It's almost impressive that by banning racial gerrymandering, we're essentially bringing back Jim Crow. So banning racial gerrymandering is actually allowing for racial gerrymandering.

0: is because you don't have your ID with you. Well, if you forgot at home, go back and get it. Your precinct is going to be within walking distance of your house almost always. My precinct is a mile and a half from my house. I can go home and get the ID. What if my ID's expired? Well, now we got all these real IDs and stuff. If it looks legit, then that's fine. Use expired ID. Use a library card. Just bring something. The problem is that when you have no ID, people obviously cheat. Obviously. There's no justification for this other than they want to make sure that they can't lose their ability to cheat because all they care about is winning. That's the theme. They don't stand for anything other than defeating Republicans and Trump. That's the message of the show today. That's why they back the Nazi in Maine. That's why they back no voter ID. And that's why they're willing to lie and say the banning of racial gerrymandering is actually the approving of racism, and it's like Jim Crow. Sonny Hostin was not happy with that Supreme Court ruling. I have not heard this clip, but this was recommended to me, and I do want to hear it. Let's play cut 25, please.
1: As a black woman, that my father was born in 1949, he remembers segregated schools. He remembers segregated water fountains. He remembers that he couldn't, that he did not have full civil rights. And he told me when I turned 40 years old that I was the first person in his family to enjoy full civil rights. And he is still alive today, and I am still alive today, and I have been discriminated against. And now I have to tell my children that they have less civil rights than I did when I was born.
0: It just, by no stretch of the imagination could a person who gets to give unhinged political opinions on network TV and gets paid heftily to be able to do that and to sound like a full-blown retard each and every day on government-sanctioned airwaves from The View. Is that an ABC show? I think it's ABC. Again, use that government sanction that we have. There's no way she has fewer civil rights. Suggests that we can't drop districts around racial lines. That is the biggest imposition on her, Sonny Hostin, who I can guarantee you does not live in Louisiana. It just makes you realize that they're willing to literally say anything in order to win. We all know this. We all should have known this for a long time. But this makes it crystal clear, the examples I'm bringing forward today, and I think that's very important, just to see how they're not backing off. They're not moving away from the violent rhetoric. They're not moving away from the communist rhetoric. They're not moving away from the hyped-up racial rhetoric. They want investigations, they want to pack the court, they want to make your lives very difficult. This is the existential fight that we're in for the future of the country. I believe this fundamentally. And this is why it's so often the theme of the show. It also does, I think, sound very unhinged to people. As I noted earlier in the week, Kamala Harris is kind of pulling away from the pack in terms of the Democrat presidential nomination, which is sort of amusing because she is the least interesting speaker on the planet. I don't know if there's a lot of audio here, but I'll try to describe what's going on. Can we play cut 10, guys? Kamala is spinning webs here. At
2: people will take to the streets if they try to cancel elections. No, they
0: you can't get the audio exactly, but you know she's not saying much. But the amazing thing is the saxophonist is sleeping on the stage. He's right there. TMZ caught this video. Credit to them. He's sleeping. He's out. He's out cold. He's at work right now. And the future president of the United States is on the stage with him. And he's catching some Z's. I mean, I'm kind of jealous. I could use a little. Sean notes he's unburdened by what has been. It's really surreal stuff, and it just shows you how captivating she must be as a person. But she could default into the nomination because when the rest of the party sounds like total lunatics. By the way, tracking out in California, they've got Javier Becerra is the guy who's pulling away now. He's the one that seems to be the consolidation candidate for Democrats now with Swalwell out. And another guy who's just might be retarded. I mean, it just I find that to be less intimidating, though, than a smart left-wing activist. But he's the guy who gave Gavin Newsom an A for homelessness, an A, which has gone up every year since he's been governor. It's gotten worse every single year. So you could actually make the case that even if it decreased but not at a fast enough rate, he could get an F. And it's gone up every year. And he's still got an A in homelessness. And he's the one who is now leading some of the polls. So as of now, it would be him and Steve Hilton for the runoff, which would be really, really would be something. Really would be something. I'm so impressed by this. We got some breaking news. Trump said that based on the fact the European Union is not complying with our fully agreed to trade deal, next week I'll be increasing tariffs on the near European Union for cars and trucks come to the United States. The tariff will be increased to 25%. It's fully understood and agreed that if they produce

0: cars and trucks in the USA plants, there will be no tariff. Many automobile and truck plants are currently under construction with over $100 billion being invested. He goes on from there. I got to tell you, I got two European cars manufactured in the USA, so they can do it. I like the way Trump thinks in this stuff. I really do. All right, I got to tell you about Lear. 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
0: It's a pleasure to work with the team here. Greg Evans, our executive producer. Sean McConnell runs the board. Roger Wicker Jr., Rick Locke, Garrett Jolly, Matt Zibel, Brandon Couples, John Cassio, Daniel West, all pitch in on the show. We had a lot of great podcasts for you on the Marlowe podcast feed. Just this morning, I released a dual retrospective on the assassination attempt with Jonathan Gilliam, former Navy SEAL and expert in attack survival. He breaks down all the Secret Service failures, and it's pretty shocking. And then we talked to J. Christian Adams, who's an attorney who fights back against the climate of violence on behalf of conservatives and a good friend of Andrew Breitbart as well. That's up for you. I got Marissa Streit in the podcast from PragerU, breaking down SPLC and what the great work they're doing over there. She's the CEO over there. Very impressive person. Emma Jo Morris, of course, we do a news roundup with her this week. So just about all the fun you could have over the weekend on the Marlowe podcast feed. All right, I told you we get an Iran war update, and I'll tell you what the reason why I'm getting to you late in the show is because I'm reading the mainstream papers this morning, and they're just giving you what I was giving you early in the week, is that Iran is trying to figure out what to do considering the American blockade has been working, which I've been saying to you has been working. All my sources are telling me it's been working. And Iran is simply trying to wait out the United States to hope that domestic political pressures will cause us to tire due to rising oil prices, which are very high, and potential, I don't know, maybe a recession risk. I don't think we're going to have a recession, but that's something you got to consider. And high gas prices as we head towards the summer are going to get even more alarming for people. I'll tell you, it's like nails on a blackboard when I got to refuel these days. And Iran knows this. They're smart people over there for the most part. And they understand that their best weapon against President Trump is the American media. Their best weapon is the Democrat Party and never Trumpers, and the type of people who were maybe once a part of Trump's coalition but don't want Trump to do any intervention anywhere in the Middle East. All those people are the ones who could win the war for Iran, and Iran knows this. So they're aware of this, but the blockade has been very effective, forcing a lot of these Iranian tankers in the Indian Ocean, preventing oil exports. Iran's economy is under deep and severe strain, but we're not sitting around watching our Iranian media, which is mostly propaganda. We're watching our own gas prices tick up, and I think it really is where the war is at right now. So we'll see. Hopefully, we'll see some sort of a resolution coming up soon. But just note that, again, today's 60 days since the war started, which means that theoretically they're supposed to get a War Powers Act, a resolution, and because the clock doesn't stop during the ceasefire. And Susan Collins and Rand Paul said they would vote with Democrats on that, so we would not get a resolution. Could cause more political trouble for Trump. So that's the update on that front, and that is more to come, no doubt, on Monday, and it could go wildly in one direction or the other. And there's a lot of downstream effects as well, which I will get back to, but I have to note, John Nolte of Breitbart made a very interesting point about the wonderful saxophonist sleeping on stage with Kamala Harris. Imagine if he was a white guy. Imagine what the media's reaction would be to disrespect a woman of color in that way. It's he's only getting away with it because he's black. His blackness saved him in this regard. That's my take on this, and that's Nolte's take, and I totally agree. All right, other stuff that I feel like is worth pointing out on the show today. I brought up right before how Trump is not happy with a lot of Europe. He seems to be happy with the UK after the King Charles visit, which has been great. Trump loved the King Charles visit. And we got a little footage. We got captured this at Breitbart. Matt Purdy, our videographer, caught this. Can you play cut 19, please?
6: Thank you so much. I hope you enjoy the skyline drive.
7: Thank you very much, yes.
6: I hope you enjoy
7: it. Absolutely.
6: Welcome.
0: Hi. So Trump also, you can see just the enthusiasm. People are so excited to skip school, see King Charles. It's the monarchy. Just if he could be classy, he was so classy this week, as he has been the whole time since he's been king. It's a great way to, I think, rekindle that relationship. Trump has said that Keir Starmer, the prime minister, needs to be more like King Charles. I love that sentiment. Trump's also dropped Scotch whiskey tariffs in honor of King Charles, which is good. That's a good thing to do, I think, to provide carrot, not just stick. Carrot is good. And Trump has also announced that he's considering withdrawing troops from Spain and Italy on top of Germany, where he's already withdrawing troops. He says, why shouldn't I? Italy hasn't been any help. Italy's been very bad on this. I'm a big fan of Giorgia Meloni. I'm a fan of the Italian government in general. I love the Italian people and culture. They've not been good on this. Spain, of course, has been horrible. We needed them, and they were not there, the president said, and he does not want feckless allies. I do want to contrast the way Trump deals with Europe with the Democrats' favorite politician, which is Zohrab Mamdani. Could you play cut 16, please, guys?
8: So you haven't thought about anything you might say if you say hello to him and he stops to chat?
0: He's talking about King Charles.
9: If I was to speak to the king separately from that, I would probably encourage him to return the Kohinoor diamond.
0: So he wants to lobby. This is on behalf of India, basically. So this is a diamond that India wants, that King Charles has. And that would be his message of all the things that he can convey to the king, is to lobby on behalf of India. Democrats are completely lost. That gives us all the opportunity in the world, but we have to understand the stakes. That's today's show. Go in peace to love and serve the Lord. Every spam call, every scam text, every sketchy email with your name, each starts the same way. 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